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Coming up at 5:20 this afternoon, Spider-Man, The Odyssey. What movie did you have to go see opening weekend? And it doesn't have to be current. You can go back as far as you want to. If you were there waiting for Star Wars, dude, I want to hear from you. Maybe it was the Devil Wears Prada too. Yours are up next.

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Hey, that's new from Luke Combs. That one's called Rethink Some Things. I'll tell you what, 22 tracks on that new album, and all of them are phenomenal. Like, if you haven't listened yet, put it on. 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

I had so much fun with John Party night two at Two Lit Up Resort Casino of our secret show, Megan Maroney of the Weekend. It's been a lot of fun. All the pictures and videos are up at Seattle Wolf on Instagram.

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1: And coming up, how long does the perfect dog walk last? And what needs to happen during that walk?
2: Whose perspective is this? From the dog or from the human walking the dog? What makes a perfect dog walk?
1: I think the dogs are weighing in on this.
2: What are the dogs saying?
1: They're like, hey, humans, you're doing it all wrong.
2: I feel like they're actually saying, arr.
1: Well, we've got a
2: translator. That's my best dog impression.
1: We got a translator now.
2: Oh, so, we do.
1: Yeah.
2: Okay, all good. Oh, yeah, yeah. With AI, anything's possible.
1: Modern technology. We're going to figure out what the dogs think. Also, why do half of Americans not want an inheritance?
2: What do you mean not want an inheritance? Don't you want whatever your rich uncle or your rich aunt or grandma or whatever she's got?
1: Apparently half of people say no, you keep that stuff. We're going to find out why coming up in just a little bit. First, so it's song number 7 from

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2: So what did Zach Brown Band do at Fenway Park that just became the biggest giveaway in history? Listen to this.
3: We've got a new music venue that's on one of their cruise ships. It's called Same Boat. The hospitality on these boats is unbelievable, y'all. So the boat launches next year. It's called the Beachcomber. And tonight we're going to do something that even Jimmy would say is crazy. I'm buying every single person here a cruise for two people on the boat. Every single person here gets a cruise for themselves and a loved one to go on the boat. This is the biggest giveaway in history, ladies and gentlemen. Here tonight at Fenway Park.
2: How crazy is that?
4: I don't think anyone can believe it. I think half of the people are, you know, they're drunk. They're like, what's happening? What's going on?
2: Yeah, the guy taking
4: $40 million, by the way.
2: How much?
4: $40 million.
2: I knew I knew Zach Brown Band was doing well, but I didn't know it was like this kind of well.
4: Yeah, I think he's doing great.
2: $40 million.
4: Well. And so that means, like, if you went with, like, your husband or wife, like, you yourself got a trip for two, and then that husband or wife got a trip for two. So that's, like, now that's a family four-pack. You know what I mean? Like, how crazy.
2: It is insane. Zach Brown Band Cruise, man. I wish that we were at that show.
4: I know. Me

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1: Luke Bryan,
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2: And Tyler's here to tell us the story behind the song and really what his hope for the song is.
3: You know, I hope the fans, first of all, connect with the message of this song. I hope that if they're going through something, I hope it's encouraging for them. I know for me, you know, when you're in those seasons where things aren't going quite as planned, you know, you feel so defeated, and at times it can be really difficult. And I just hope they feel like they're not alone. I hope they feel encouraged by this song and inspired to, you know, to keep pushing, to keep moving, to get back up. And honestly, probably at the end of the day, from my experience, I hope they also feel from this song that, hey, once you get through it, a lot of times you realize why you went through it. And a lot of times you come out on the other side better for it, or a better person because of it. So anyways, I just hope this tune connects with the world, connects with y'all's hearts.
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1: Hey, great people of the Northwest, it's Luke Combs.
0: Rethink some things. You're the kind of
2: woman make a man. Hey, it's Ella Langley.
0: Loving life again. Just like that, I'm back. On 100.7 The War.

0: So we talked about this before. Darius Rucker had mentioned that he is probably going to retire in a couple years. You know, Scotty McCreery's got a song with Hootie and the Blowfish, so I'm wondering, has Scotty talked to Darius about this?
1: If you want to see the whole conversation, you can give us a follow on our socials at Rob and Holly Show. We posted the video there.

0: to use your brain. Put down your phone, put down your chat GPT and your Claude. Only could use your brain.
1: Yes, your brain is a working, functional thing. You might not think it's functional anymore, but it will. It will function as long as you exercise it. And we're going to exercise your brain right now. So we're going to ask you a question. You cannot Google for the answer. You just got to really think hard about it.
0: Okay, hit me with the question.
1: I feel like this might be an easy one. And that is, why do geese fly in a V formation?
0: Because they want to be like the Mighty Ducks. They want flying V. They want to do that like Mighty Ducks stuff.
1: I feel like the geese came up with the flying V way more like after or before the Mighty Ducks came
0: they
1: up.
0: They probably came up with it. It's at the same time.
1: You think so?
0: I think geese and ducks have been around for the same. Now this is a whole nother question.
1: I thought you were talking about the movie The Mighty Ducks, and well, I feel like that's how they won the game, is like a flying V formation. Yeah.
0: Well, that was my first idea, but then, you know, they obviously

0: base that off real ducks as well. So what,
1: real
0: what,
1: ducks, yeah.
0: We got to focus on the real question. Why do geese fly in a V formation? Let me use my brain. Think of your answers. We'll find out coming up.

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0: back to Use Your Brain. This is where we put down the phones, the ChatGPTs, the Googles. What's the question?
1: Okay, the question is, why do geese fly in a V formation?
0: My brain is not giving me the answer.
1: What, your brain? Really? Because it's Monday, it's hard. Hard on a Monday.
0: Take a best guesstimate. I'm assuming it has something to do with like predator situation.
1: It looks
0: bigger when they're flying. So like people, the other predators don't mess with them when they're flying in a V formation.
1: That is a good guesstimate. But do you want to know why they do it?
0: Why?
1: They do it to save energy. Each goose gets a lift from the bird in front of it.
0: Oh, my gosh.
1: The front bird is doing all the hard work.
0: It's like drafting in NASCAR.
1: Yes. Yes. And they allow the flock to fly farther using less effort. And they will swap out when the front bird gets kind of tired.
0: They shake and bake.
1: Then another bird is like, don't worry, I got you. And then they switch.
0: You remember Shake and Bake from Talladega Nights?
1: Yeah. That's what it is.
0: That's what that is.
1: The geese invented it, by the way. Why is one side of the V usually longer than the other side?
0: I don't know.
1: Because there's more geese on that side.
0: Well, I thought there was going to be an actual explanation.

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0: Damned If I Do is the latest from Vincent Mason, and we were talking about mishaps on stage. So when things go wrong on stage, how do you feel like you prepare for that?
1: Well, I panic internally, like, completely. And I always swear that if you watch the video back, everyone can tell that I'm, like, tweaking. And it just looks like I never had an emotion in my entire life. So I guess we play it off pretty well. But internally, I freak out.
2: You're like, having no.
1: Yeah, but I try to also stay calm and just, you know, you just got to keep moving and just hope it gets figured out. Or you can act like you don't know. Yeah. You know, you just got to act like it's not even going on.
2: Continuing on.
1: Yeah.
0: Do you get red in the face when things like that?
1: I do. I get red in the face when I step outside just for no reason at all. So I definitely do get red as well.
0: I was just going to say, I can't play things off like that because when I get embarrassed, my whole face immediately flood. Like,
1: I get a little high, my face will be red. If I drink alcohol at dinner, I had to stop doing that. My face will get red. Really, if anyone looks at me in a weird way, my face will get red.
2: So really anything.

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0: So I am now 5 days away. Today's Monday, right? Monday, Tuesday, Wednesday, Thursday, Friday. 5 days away from the cardboard boat race that my neighbor is holding in her pond. And I have not made a cardboard boat for my child.
1: How you make cardboard float?
0: Man, I had to go online. I had to read all this stuff. There's math involved because you got to look at the cubic foot of the weight of the thing you're sticking in the boat. My kid, I had to weigh my kid, and then I had to do math. You know, I'm not good at math.
1: How would you? Well, you cardboard is just going to get soaked and sink.
0: No, there's a way to make it float, and you got to use duct tape.
1: A lot of duct. Well, yeah, I could say I was going to say a lot
0: of
1: duct tape.
0: The corrugated thing. You got to. It can't go the same way the whole way. You got to layer the cardboard.
1: Maybe put some wood in. Maybe put some wood in there.
0: You can't.
1: Wood floats.
0: You're not allowed. That's against the rules. And we also can't use glue because she doesn't want glue in her pond. So,
1: well, there's glue on the duct tape.
0: There's that. Well, that's a good point. Good point, Rob.
1: I'm really interested. I hope you take a lot of video and show us what happens with this.
0: Oh, my God. I don't want to make this, but my kid wants to be in the race. I already tried to convince him not to be in the race, by the way.
1: Come on. This is going to be fun.
0: You don't want to do this.
1: You're going to see a bunch of kids in sinking boats. It's going to be a great video.
0: Yep.

0: Well, I forgot one little trick from changing diapers that I now remembered very quickly.
1: Oh, putting the TP over the PP?
0: Well, the PP TPs don't work, but...
1: Yeah, but you gotta, like, do your version
0: normally, of that. Yeah, I forgot. Normally, you gotta open it up, and you gotta hold it over it, the diaper over it, for a while. You just gotta wait, because I was trying to do things quickly. Today, the diaper was full of pee. And then I took it off, and I'm like, you can't quite. There's no way that you can pee anymore.
1: There's more in there.
0: And then, of course, as soon as I took it off, it started blasting out all.

0: all over the wall. All over the stuff.
1: I know you freak out over masks too, probably. So this is already within a week. You have been puked on and now peed on.
0: Yep. Yeah, so I just
1: new house and new baby. People ask that. They don't want to know the real answer, by the way.
0: These babies got they got a good pressure though. I'm like, yeah. Wow, look at that. Like you shoot that stream up to the ceiling.
1: You're like, bravo on that.

Welcome to Wolf Country. Shout out to some of our favorite cities with human names. Roy, we're looking at you. 100.7, The Wolf.

0: So why do more than half of Americans say they do not want their inheritance? I thought everybody was, I mean, no one wants to think about this, I don't think, unless you're a terrible person when you're like, oh, I can't wait to get all my stuff from my dead family.
1: Well, guess what? Over half the people don't want the stuff. All of that stuff that your loved one has, they're like, I'd rather not have it because the boomers have cluttered up the clutter. Like they have clutter on top of clutter.
0: Don't blame this all on the boomers.
1: Oh, it is. It's all the boomers' fault. Listen, if you are like a thrifter, now is your time. Now is your era. You're never going to get more junk that you have wanted for the longest time than right now.
0: Well, okay. This is why I've been saying for the longest time, I keep telling my wife, okay, we got to stop collecting things and start getting rid of things because guess what happens? We just put all this crap in a closet and then it sits there for your whole life until you die and someone else has to deal with it.
1: That's why you got to get some knickknack shelves. You got to get knickknack shelves. You need to get yourself a curio cabinet.
0: Someone's got to deal with it still when you die, though.
1: You should be displaying that knickknack paddywhack stuff.
0: I don't want your curio cabinet.
1: Get a curio cabinet. They're probably on sale from someone who inherited it.

0: I got my Ella Fellas t-shirt and my Dandelion album on vinyl ready for this Friday.
1: Mm-hmm. Have you been choosing Texas? Are you choosing Texas?
0: I am choosing it. Yes.
1: Okay. We're gonna be celebrating all Ella Langley on Friday when she takes over a show. I'm so excited. I am also obsessed with Ella. I wish they had like a cool name for girls who are obsessed with Ella, because the Ella Fellas got Ella Fellas.
0: Yeah.
1: What are the girls?
0: We'll have to come up with something. We'll have to think about that.
1: We're just the Ellas. Really got to noodle on this and come up with something by Friday. But Ella Langley will be here on Friday taking over a show.

0: you imagine going to the police academy and you're like, I'm so excited to be a police officer. I'm going to get patches on a uniform. I'm going to wear that hat that doesn't fit my head quite right. I'm going to be a police officer. And then they give you a shrub outfit.
1: Hey, this is like tactical stuff. This is, you know, this is undercover stuff. That's fun.
0: I don't know if that should be fair. I don't think that should be allowed. I don't think you should be in secret. I think you got to look like a police officer at all times. Your badge has got to be shiny. It's got to be on your shirt. That's the hotter way to do it.
1: I don't mind. I don't mind shrubs catching people that are texting and driving.
0: No, I know, but I think you should still look like a... Can they put the badge on the outside of the shrubbery? You know what I mean?
1: Maybe once they walk up to the car, sure.
0: Something.

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3: You got that right.
0: Seattle's number one for country. Always live.

0: You got to figure out what is the perfect dog walk. And I think this is according to the dogs.
1: Okay, so we've translated what the dogs have said. Has meant something, and we're going to tell you what it is.

0: So what is the perfect dog walk? Well, I guess I've probably been doing this wrong for a while because our dog walks do not last this long.
1: And over an hour, a perfect dog walk, the dogs are saying, lasts over an hour with 16 sniffing stops.
0: 1 hour and 7 minutes, 16 stops for sniffing.
1: And it has to have some sort of water feature, quote, for splashing. Do you think they found out this information from like a pet psychic?
0: I don't know.
1: Have you ever talked to a pet psychic about one of your animals?
0: No, but I think they just make up stuff and you believe it.
1: I have talked to a pet psychic about one of our horses, and you know what? She was right. I was like, yes, you are speaking to this horse. You're 100% right. If anyone is ever curious about some weird behavior their animal has and they want to talk to a pet psychic, I'm like, yeah, you should do it.
0: I should become a pet psychic.
1: I think you can

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1: All right, our next featured stand-up comedian is, I think she's, is she your favorite? She's one of your top picks?
2: She's one of my top favorites, yeah. I think she's very, very funny. But, and so I say that from a place of love because she does look to me like she would be a bad driver. It's Taylor Tomlinson.
3: I have been pulled over for drunk driving completely sober, which is a great way to find out that you're a terrible driver. When cops are stopping you on the highway, like, are you wasted? And you're like, no, officer, that was my best. That cop didn't believe me either. He just kept hounding me. He's like, how much have you had to drink? How much have you had? How much have you had? And finally, I was just like, no, officer, you don't understand. Okay, I'm not drunk. I've never been drunk. I don't even know how. I'm a little sad. Is there a sad driving test? I think they should have one. Like, instead of a breathalyzer, they just have you sigh into a harmonica. And if it's on pitch, like, out of the car, Johnny Cash. Can't have you on the road.

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0: Thank you so much for hanging out with us. Wait, should I do the Morgan Wallen thank you when we,
1: yeah, oh,
0: when we sign
1: always.
0: Off at night?
1: Always.
0: Thank you.
1: Thank you.
0: Thank you. Thank you. I
1: gotta He's got a couple different thank yous.
0: He does. Well, we found out from from some folks at his record label that when he says thank you very much, that means you have to chug your drink. So,
1: oh,
0: like,
1: it does.
0: If it's just a normal thank you, that's like that's nothing. But if
1: that's nothing,
0: maybe
1: but
0: just
1: thank
0: a
1: you
0: drink.
1: Very much.
0: But if he says thank you very much,
1: you're like,
0: that sounded like oh, that was like more like Elvis. I'm not sure. I got to work on the Morgan Wallen impression. Tomorrow, though, it's Tuesday, so we got a tip for you.

0: 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Cheers to 21 years of
1: Luke Bryan, Morgan Wallen.
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0: so hard to believe that MTV debuted 45 years ago. I mean, MTV's getting so old, now it only watches VH1.
1: Cowboy boots making you instantly cooler. 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
0: Researchers looked at health data from more than 400,000 people, and they found that there are two different kinds of worriers. One version...
2: I think I have both.
0: ...is... One version is the kind that we normally think about with anxiety, stress, emotional ups and downs, poor mental health, all the stuff that can wear people down over time. But there is another group that's different. The researchers called it ARIS, which stands for Emotional Reactivity and Internal Stability. Basically, people who are cautious and alert, but still emotionally steady, those people actually had a 35% lower risk of death over a 15-year period. Researchers said that they were also less likely to smoke, more likely to exercise, eat healthy, and go to the doctor before anything became a problem.
2: Oh, now that kind of sounds like me.
0: So you're saying that you are ARIS.
2: I think my life is very stressful. There's a lot of moving pieces all the time, but I also try to be really proactive to prevent the stress.
0: When she says proactive, she means WebMD. That's what she means.
2: Well, there's a little bit of that. I'm a bit of a scheduling nut, but I mean, with health stuff, because I get on to him because he doesn't like to go to the doctor.
0: I don't, no.
2: And I said, I never want to go to the doctor. And then they'd be like, well, if you'd only done this sooner.
0: Right.
2: So I'm always like, oh, what is this
0: Let's
2: about?
0: Go to the doctor.
2: After I do a

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5: If you have not downloaded the Odyssey app yet, now's a great time. It's, I mean, like the perfect time. I checked. 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
4: It is time to come to terms with your childhood. It's the Moe and Stickman Country Question. Now that you're an adult, apologize for something that you did as a kid.
5: Can I make sure my parents aren't listening before I do a confessional?
4: Nope, you got to take your chances.
5: I'm still nervous. I'm going to be anonymous in names, but there were

0: times, and I'm so sorry that I said I was going one place, a la spending the night at a friend's house, but maybe detoured and went to my boyfriend's first or a party or something, and then maybe showed up at that other place later. It just wasn't in the timeline. All I have to say is thank you for not having cell phones or social media or where you at 360, because I would have not survived the teenage years with that.
1: Me either, for that matter.
0: Right.
1: And mine's very, very serious. This is apologizing to my mother, because when I was about 15, it was me and her. And it was when I was about 14, 15, 16, I used to pick fights with her because I knew I could win.
0: That's so mean.
1: And it's so mean. And my mama should have beat the hair off me. That's just all there is to it. But I have the best mama on the planet. So, publicly, Mom, I'm sorry. I love you.
0: Dad, please still love me. I'm sorry.
1: Samoan Stickman, country question. Now that you're an adult, apologize for something that you did as a kid.

0: It is the Moe and Stick Man country question. Now that you're an adult, apologize for something you did as a kid.
1: Drinking the vodka and refilling it with water.
0: There you go.

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1: oh my gosh, it is,
0: you're in the right place. 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
2: It is the Mo and Sick Man country question. 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
2: Right.
3: And I'm the only girl.
2: Okay. Mm.
3: And I used to pinch myself to get my brothers in trouble. So I'm sorry about that.
2: Do they know that now? Do they know you did it? I mean, I know they do now.
3: They do, yeah. No. They definitely do now.
4: That is so funny. Now I'm going to be looking at my kids like, did you really do that?

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6: Researchers asked 2,000 Americans some pretty honest questions about how they see themselves. And the answers, we'll just say, were really, really confident.
3: Okay.
6: About 3 out of 4 people, 75%, said they believe they're fundamentally a good person. I think I'm a good person.
3: I would think that.
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6: Most people admit that they judge other people's behavior. More than half worry about being judged by others. And success easily beat happiness. 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
6: They say money can't buy happiness, though. I've never seen anybody frowning on a jet ski, but...
3: Well, that's a good point.

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4: You would think that there would not be a special hack for making toast, since basically it's a three-step process. Toast the bread, then butter it, then eat it. But this might be worth something looking into.
5: I don't usually butter mine.
4: You don't butter it? Okay. Weirdo. We'll talk about that coming up.

0: You ever make toast, and by the time you sit down to eat it, it's already kind of soft? It's not burnt. It's not cold. It's just kind of sad.
1: It's because you buttered it too early.
0: Well, there's a food guy online that said the problem is how we plate it, how we put it on the plate.
1: Really?
0: Instead of laying the toast flat on the plate, he says that we should stand the toast up against each other like a little tent. But the idea is that it lets the steam escape instead of get trapped underneath, and your toast don't get soggy.
1: See, I always thought, I don't usually butter my toast. I just go straight for the jelly. I'm not a weirdo. I don't dislike butter. I just prefer to go straight to the good stuff, right?
0: I want my toast so buttery that there's a big place right
1: that's
0: in the middle
1: gross.
0: Of it that
1: that's,
0: is
1: I don't, ew,
0: nothing.
1: Like
0: it's like butter dough.
1: That's what I don't like about butter on toast. And then with the sogginess, it makes it gross. I would think, though, putting it upwards like that would cool it off more because it's kind of like an open air going through there.
0: But at least it won't be soggy.
1: I mean, why are we taking so much time here? Don't we just toast, jelly, eat?
0: Fair enough.
1: I don't let mine sit around very long.
0: It is not like it's not going
1: to
0: make it
1: it's
0: too long.
1: It's kind of an immediate consumption when it comes to toast for me.
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0: Apparently, having a big lifted truck now makes you a target for something very specific.
2: New music.
0: We'll tell you what it is.
2: First time, as always,
0: I got a little freaky. I just bought a new truck, but it's not a lifted truck. So, truck owners, if you have one of those big lifted trucks, gas thieves are targeting you.
1: Really?
0: Yeah, because they're lifted and there's more space between the ground and the gas tank. They're not getting the gas out of the where the hose goes. They're drilling a hole in the tank.
1: Oh.

0: The FCC says that they that certain humanoid robots made in China are now banned in the United States because they could pose a national security risk. They worry that robots could be taken over remotely, used to spy on Americans to collect sensitive information. The ban includes both human-shaped robots and the four-legged, like, robot dogs. At what point do we start saying this sounds like the plot of the new Terminator movie? We all see that, right?
1: The Wolf.
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0: Let's stir the rumor mill a little bit. There is a new report claiming that Keith Urban and Jennifer Lopez have stayed in touch since their recent divorces. According to the source, the two have been flirty friendship, but nothing romantic has happened. The report says, quote, "There, it's no secret that Keith thinks Jen is absolutely drop-dead gorgeous. The problem is he doesn't seem to have the guts to make the first move. Whenever his friends tell him that he should ask her out, he comes up with some excuses," end quote. The next time you're in Nashville, you can stay in a Morgan Wallen-themed Airbnb. The condo sleeps up to 12 people, with each bedroom inspired by one of Morgan's songs, including Cowgirls, Tennessee Fan, Silverado for Sale. The place also features memorabilia from his bar, this bar, and even pokes fun at the infamous chair throwing arrest with a sign that reads, "You are not Morgan Wallen. You won't get away with it. Don't throw the chair." A night in the condo will set you back anywhere between $900 and $1,400 a night. That's Third Chip Country News with Mo and Stickman.
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1: MySpace is making a comeback, and no, I'm not kidding. The owners of the once very popular social media platform, brothers Tim and Chris Vanderhook, announced plans to relaunch MySpace with a new vision. The brothers said they want to create a platform that feels different from current social media platforms, which many users complain are too focused on algorithms and are designed to encourage endless scrolling. It is so wild to me that, like, everything from 2006 is so popular right now. I'm very much for this. I say, okay, bring back MySpace, but only if I get to have my old profile back. Like, I want to go in there and see what was going on. A little trip down memory lane. I just think it would be so much fun. I also do believe that managing a top eight on MySpace, that is really going to ruffle some Gen Z feathers. I don't know if they can handle that.

0: realized last night that my need to find a hair tie grows the longer I look for it. And ladies, you know what I'm talking about. I mean, the first few seconds, you're like, oh, I kind of want my hair up. 60 seconds later, you're like, if I don't put my hair up, I'm going to die.
1: 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Ow! 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At work. Stay focused. Stay driven. And when you're late for work, blame it on the traffic. Even if it's just the traffic at the Bigfoot Java drive-thru. 100.7 The Wolf.
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0: You are listening to Ellen and Aaron on 100.7 The Wolf. Man, Aaron, we got some technical stuff going on, but they're not going to notice it. We're not going to notice
1: it. Yeah, sure. Nobody's going to notice at all.
0: We're a pro. We're a pro. You want to jump into Big Three? You want to chat a little bit? What's on your mind this morning?
1: Let's jump into Big Three. Yeah. I'm all right. We don't want to talk about the air quality. We don't want to talk about the daylight going away. None of that's fun to talk about, so let's talk about fun things.
0: Let's do it.
2: Everything people are talking about. No doom scrolling required. Ellen and Aaron's Big Three. Number one.
1: What a time to be alive. For the first time in history, the top five spots on the Billboard charts are all country music.
0: Yes, love it.
1: Ever. You've got Choosing Texas, Been By Now, which is Morgan Wallen, Can't Love You Anymore, which is Morgan Wallen, and Ella Langley. So those two fill out the top three. Then you've got I Knew You by Taylor Swift, and then Boston by Stella Lefty. That's pretty cool.
0: That's a great, great little lineup we got there. Country representing for sure.
2: Number two.
0: All right, authorities in Spokane, they've arrested a guy in connection with the Old Trails fire. He's 37 years old, being held on $1 million bond, and while he has no history of arson, he does have a felony conviction for manslaughter.
1: Oh, good guy then. That's the guy you want at your picnic.
0: In 2010, he killed his dad after argued over doing dishes. Yeah, I wish I was making this up. The Old Trails fire, burned 640 structures. The majority of the evacuations in Spokane occurred, obviously, due to this fire. Over 60,000 people in total have been displaced.
1: Do they have that thing controlled at all?
0: 0% contained.
1: Zero?
0: 0% contained. So, wow. Of course, I mean, I know this is just empty words, but thoughts and prayers to everyone in Spokane and those affected. Yeah. I mean, if you know of anything that's going on or ways that we can help, we are all ears. Please text us, call us, 253-642-WOLF. We want to try and do whatever it is that we can.
1: For sure.
2: Number three.
1: All right, what if I told you that TSA did their job very well and they found something in a suitcase that was potentially dangerous? What would you say? It was coming out of, this one was Alabama. So I'll give you a guess.
0: Well, all the World Cup visitors are gone, so it's not like a big tub of ranch.
1: Not that dangerous.
0: I don't know. I'm not sure what.
1: Civil War cannonballs.
0: Oh gosh.
1: Like 150-year-old cannonballs were found. Apparently, there was a minor, stole these from a storage locker in a fort and then wrapped them in paper towels and put them in his grandma's luggage.
0: Paper towels? Well, that's really going to hide it. I have a question, though. Cannonballs, they don't explode, do they?
1: That's the thing of the story. So they're not really by themselves dangerous, obviously. They're like a shot put ball.
0: Right.
1: And they're about that same size. On their own, not dangerous, but they are flagged by TSA as non-transportable through an airplane. Obviously, you could see how maybe they could be dangerous, but there's no explosive, there's no munition, whatever. Just frowned upon in this establishment, transporting cannonballs in your luggage on an airplane.
0: Yeah, maybe not a

0: tonight. So, a musician and a TV reporter walk into a studio.
1: Wait, what?
2: Oh, this should be fun.
0: Ellen and Aaron, 100.7 The Wolf.
3: Just about the only reality show you could get me to watch would be involving the Seahawks. And luckily for me, debuting tonight on HBO is Hard Knocks with your Super Bowl champion, Seattle Seahawks.
4: Like, happy for us.
3: Yeah.
4: Our Super Bowl winning Seattle Seahawks.
3: Okay, Seattle Rain, calm down.
4: I'm not excited at all. Can you tell? Not excited at all.
3: That's hilarious. Do you think that they, before we go any further, do you think that they knew that they were going to be on Hard Knocks before they won the Super Bowl? Or was that like a, you won the Super Bowl, congratulations, you get Hard Knocks?
4: It was afterwards. And it wasn't a congratulations, you get the Hard Knocks.
3: Yeah,
4: you
3: know what I mean? They don't really want it.
4: Yeah, I don't think that they necessarily did. I don't know that. I'm guessing.
3: Right.
4: Because that's a lot of extra attention put
3: sure.
4: on you, right?
3: Yeah.
4: In addition to, oh yeah, you're the Super Bowl reigning champion, so here you go. Good luck. But as a fan, I'm here for it.
3: Yeah, now football can occasionally have games attached to it. There's the football game, but there's also occasionally drinking games. We don't really have a drinking game we can play, but I'd like to submit that we do a bingo card game for the Hard Knocks involving our Seattle Seahawks.
4: Tell me more.
3: Yeah, so what I'd like to start off with, I think this is a gimme. So we'll make this chart. I've got my little 9-space bingo card drawn out here. You want to play along at home? Maybe we'll even put this up on socials. I've drawn it out. We'll keep track of this through, what is it, like a month-long season of Hard Knocks, and we'll see if we can knock this whole thing out. And at the end, if we knock all 9 spaces out, if we get a blackout, Ellen, I'll buy you a coffee.
4: Whoa, yay!
3: I don't know. There's not really a prize attached to this. Just fun for us to play. So my first thing that I'd like to submit for one of the spaces for our Seahawks Hard Knocks bingo, I would like to say that sometime in the show, there will be a crying player.
4: Oh, 1,000,000% there's going to be a crying player, because the best thing about Hard Knocks, and if you haven't watched the show before, it really doesn't matter what team they're following. You're getting good stories. So for people like me, I love sports because of the stories they tell. The things that they have to achieve in order to get it out on this big stage. You know what I mean? Like just big life stories. And with that, you know, when people get cut or when they make the team, right? There are some emotional moments. So, okay, crying player. Does it matter if they're happy or sad?
3: I'm going sad. That's a good denotation. I'm putting this in the top left corner of our 9 spaces, okay?
4: Okay.
3: Top left corner, sad crying player. And sorry for whoever it's going to be. Somebody getting cut, somebody having an injury, whatever. I think in this thing, sad crying player.
4: Okay. I'm going to go a little obscure maybe here. If you're a UW Husky, you will totally understand this, this reference. Back in the day, there was a wide receiver named Mario Bailey, okay?
3: Oh, my goodness, yes.
4: You remember Mario Bailey. Helped us win Rose Bowl, right? No, we lost it, didn't we?
3: I don't remember if we won or lost.
4: Yeah.
3: Details.
4: Yeah, selective memory. Anyway, run the ball. Mario Bailey does work for the Seahawks now, right? So he's involved with the Legends. He's actually a VP. So I'm going to go a little obscure and a little rogue, but for the Husky fans, I'd love to see a Mario Bailey appearance sometime during the season of Hard Knocks.
3: Where would you like this in our bingo?
4: I'm going to put him in the bottom right corner.
3: Bottom right. Okay, Mario Bailey.
4: Mario Bailey.
3: Cameo.
4: Yeah, cameo.
3: I like the word cameo. Okay, I've got one more. And then 253-642, we want your input for what you want on this bingo card. But my my next is, I want to see them either catered in or eating out at a teriyaki restaurant, because that's so Seattle.
4: I am so sick of these places coming to Seattle and showing the Space Needle in the wheel. Like, yes, those things are great, but there is more to the Great Northwest than that, and teriyaki is one of those things. Where are we putting them on the bingo chart?
3: Let's go exact middle to see if we can get with our three, because we've got top left, bottom right. So let's put teriyaki right in the middle.
4: Whoa.
3: But like I said, we need your help. We want to fill this thing out with what you think you are going to see on Hard Knocks Seattle Seahawks. Debuts tonight, 253-642-WOLF. Give us a call. Help us fill out this bingo card. All right? It's Ellen and Aaron, 100.7 The Wolf.

0: Start with Ellen and Aaron.
1: I've got a new favorite show, and it is Hard Knocks. Seattle Seahawks, yes, debuting tonight. Premiering, is that the right word? That's the right word.
2: Yes.
1: And not only do I like the Seahawks, I love the Seahawks. I like playing games surrounding the Seahawks. Sometimes a drinking game can happen, but we're going to spin it into Seahawks Bingo.
2: Yeah, we could make that a drinking game.
1: Yeah, we could make it a drinking game if we want to. I mean, why not? So right now, we've got three spots already filled. And if you're following along, we've got nine spots for Bingo. Top left, we said sad crying player. Somebody getting cut, whatever. Middle, teriyaki, them either eating out or eating in, catered in.
2: Because there's nothing more Seattle than eating teriyaki, and that just 100%. Does not get enough TV time, if you ask me.
1: 100%. And then bottom right, we've got Mario Bailey cameo, which is an old Seahawks legacy player who now works for the Seahawks.
2: Old UW player.
1: Pardon me. I messed that one up. Yeah. Old UW guy, but he works for the Seahawks now. Not super old, just used to play for the
2: Huskies. To play. That's our, like, rogue, would love to see it, you know what I mean, type of thing happen. Yeah. But we've got 1, 2, 3, 4, 5, 6 other spots to fill. Let's see. Let's go to Linda in Tequila. Linda in Tequila, what spot are you adding to our Hard Knocks Bingo card?
3: A police presence of some kind.
2: Oh.
3: Like maybe they're hosting the first responders at a training camp or something like that.
1: Okay.
2: I like that. I think I saw last night the Spurs coaching staff was out there.
1: Okay.
2: I think the Blue Angels were out there.
1: Sure, that makes sense.
2: Linda, I'm with you. I like this police presence or some type of police, again, like appearance there. What box are we putting that in? Let's say bottom left. Does that sound good to you?
1: Yeah, bottom left.
2: All right, done. Linda Tequila, thank you so much.
1: All right, we got a couple texters. This one should be obvious, the Lombardi Trophy. Yeah.
2: Oh, yeah.
1: Seahawks win, so I'm going to put that top right, Lombardi Trophy. Okay. This one, duh. I don't know what we didn't think of this one. The new owners of the Seahawks.
2: Do you think they'll make an appearance?
1: They at least will show. Okay, I'll count if they show a picture of the new owners and talk about it.
2: Okay.
1: Discussion or picture, that goes in. I'm going to go middle right, new owners. Okay. And then we've got, let's see. Da, da, da, da. Oh, yeah. This one I think is going to be interesting. The Witherspoon contract, because he is due for an extension.
2: Right. Oh, yep. I wonder if they'll talk about that. Okay, where are we going to put that on the bingo card?
1: Let's go bottom middle. I'll put Witherspoon. Okay. So now we've got top middle and middle left.
2: We've got two more spots. All right, let's go to Michelle in Auburn. Michelle, we're looking for two more spots to add to our Hard Knocks Seahawks bingo card. What do you got?
4: Okay, I got a few things, and you can pick from this, like player throws up after conditioning.
2: Oh, totally.
4: Working so hard, somebody is going to vomit.
2: Yes, someone's going to yak. Let's put that in the top center.
1: I love that. Yeah, throwing up's got to go up, especially because it's going to be hot this week, and then maybe some smoke stuff, so throwing up top middle for sure. Great morning radio. Good morning.
4: You're going to have an ice bath thing, too. Somebody's going to be taking an ice bath.
1: Okay, so that's left middle, because that's all we've got left. So we have filled out our whole Seahawks Hard Knocks bingo card.
2: Yeah, Michelle, thank you so much for filling that out for us. Appreciate you.
4: Yeah, I was going to say another easy thing would have been just a player signing autographs. You know, that's just an easy gift.
1: That's always an option.
2: Do we want to switch that out for something else? I feel like, while I love the Mario Bailey cameo, I feel like we're kind of setting ourselves up for failure.
1: Yeah, I thought that too.
4: Specific.
1: Yeah. It's very specific.
2: Okay, so you know what? Love you, Mario Bailey. Let's cut that one out and let's replace it with autograph signing. I like that, Michelle.
1: Great job, Michelle.
2: All right, perfect.
4: Thank you.
2: Appreciate you. All right. Hard Knocks, HBO, tonight, 9 o'clock.
1: Let's post this up on socials. I'll redraw because right now it looks pretty terrible.
2: I was going to say, you draw it, and then we'll post
1: it up. I'll draw my best handwriting for our Seahawks Hard Knocks bingo card.

0: 253-642-WOLF. Scotty McCreary is coming to Angel of the Winds on August 15th. We want to send you with some tickets, but I also want to play a game with you. 253-642-WOLF. Come answer some simple questions. We'll give Ellen Taylor a loss.
1: Hey, now.
0: You get some tickets. 253-642-WOLF. I love a first cast when the water's glass and the line starts to run.

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1: All right, time for a little Takedown Taylor, my favorite part of the day, because I get to give Ellen Taylor a little bit of humble pie with your help. We get to take her down. I've got my contestant, my partner on the line, Jesse from Tacoma. Good morning. How you doing?
2: Good. How are you?
1: That's a confident voice. I'm feeling great now. Yeah. All right. Well, let's get right to it.
3: Ellen,
1: see you later. All right. So there's 10 questions. You've got to answer them all with the letter M as in magnificent. All right, no repeat answers. You can pass if you like, but again, there's only 10 questions, so you might be right back at the top. Do you have any questions for me?
2: No.
1: All right, let's get squared up here. I am just about ready. 30 seconds will start as soon as I finish the first question. Again, the letter is M. Name a type of car.
2: Mercedes.
1: Store found in the mall.
2: Maurice's.
1: Planet.
2: Mars.
1: Name a board game.
2: Monopoly.
1: Name a candy.
2: Mars bar.
1: Something with wheels.
2: Pass.
1: Dance style.
2: Marching.
1: Something dangerous.
2: Mountain climbing.
1: Something in the fridge. Holy smokes.
2: No.
1: I'm going to give you that one too. 1, 2, 3, 4, 5, 6, 7, 8. Jesse, will you please call in every day? That is a solid number.
2: Yes.
1: Okay, here she comes. Everyone prepare yourself. She's strutting into the studio. Okay, calm down.
3: Yeah.
1: She, Jesse. Is it J-E-S-S-I-E, Jesse?
2: It's just with an I.
1: Just with an I. Oh, that's even cooler. Shorter. All right, Jesse with an I got 8.
3: Oh, whoa. I think that's the most we've ever gotten, right?
1: That might be the most. Except for Drew. Drew from Phoenix did get 10.
3: Oh, okay. Our boss when you let him cheat. Sure.
1: With the letter Z. Anyway, focus, Aaron. Here we go. All right.
3: Okay. All right.
1: From the top, the letter is M as in maybe you're going to lose this one, Ellen
3: great.
1: Taylor.
3: Oh, okay, great.
1: All right. Here we go. 30 seconds on the clock. M as in maybe.
3: Okay.
1: Type of car?
3: Mitsubishi.
1: Store found in a mall?
3: Maurice's.
1: Planet?
3: Mercury.
1: Name a board game?
3: Monopoly.
1: Name a candy.
3: M&M's, does that count?
1: Yeah, chocolate? Something with wheels.
3: Matchbox car.
1: Dance style.
3: Mariachi. No.
1: Something dangerous.
3: Mountain climbing.
1: Something in the fridge.
3: Mold?
1: That was terrible. I got you 1, 2, 3, 4, 5, 6, 7. Jesse from Tacoma.
3: Nice job, Jesse.
1: Way to come through. I'm really impressed. That's an 8-7 victory.
3: And I'm pretty sure Jesse beat me the last time she played too, right?
2: Yes, she probably did. I am now 2-0.
3: Okay, all right, rub it in. I'm Ellen, and Jesse in Tacoma did in fact take down Taylor again. Nice job, Jesse. You're going to go see Scotty McCreary. Congrats.
2: Thank you. Nice done.
3: You're welcome. Oh, man.
1: How's it feel, Ellen? Are you feeling good?
3: I need to go lick some wounds. Oh, man. Good morning. It's The Wolf.

0: history, the top five spots on the Billboard charts are country.
1: Oh, really? Yes.
0: Pretty cool. You've got Choosing Texas, which is Ella Langley, Been By Now, Morgan Wallen, and then you've got Can't Love You Anymore, which is Ella Langley and Morgan Wallen.
1: Yeah.
0: And then I Knew It, I Knew You, Taylor Swift, and then Boston by Stella Lefty.
1: Oh, I love that. It's about time.
0: Well, so I feel like you would really like this. Not only is that a lot of country, there's only one dude in those top five spots.
1: You know, I like to think that music is good music. Do you know what I mean?
0: I agree.
1: That there should be females at the top just because there's always been men at the top. Good music is good music.
0: I like that take.
1: You know what I mean? But I will say it is nice to see someone like Ella Langley be at the top 1, 2, and 3 spots, right? Isn't that what we said?
0: Yeah, 1, 2, 3. Yeah, 1, 2, and 3. And my aunt even texted me last night. She's like, who is this Ella Langley and where did she come from? Like, I can't explain a phenomenon to you. Like, where did Jimothy come from? Who knows?
1: Okay, I don't know. Do not compare Ella Langley to Jimothy in that thing.
2: Number 2.
1: Good grief. Authorities in Spokane have arrested a man in connection with the Old Trails fire. He's 37 years old. He's being held on $1 million bond. And while he has no history of arson, he does have a felony conviction for manslaughter. In 2010, he killed his dad after the two argued over doing dishes. Yeah, so
0: I can understand that anger sometimes, but
1: no, come on.
0: Not that far, but I can understand the friction there. But that's why is there even a bail? Like, just let him sit.
1: I mean, especially considering that 640 structures have been burned down. 60,000 people in total have been displaced. Again, that Old Trails fire happening in Spokane really could have been avoided. This was arson. And again, that 37-year-old has been arrested, being held on $1 million bond.
2: Number 3.
0: All right, so there was somebody who tried to smuggle something in luggage. And no, it was not ranch, like the World Cup. the Brits heading back to wherever they go from stealing our ranch. This was someone stealing cannonballs, Civil War-era cannonballs.
1: Stealing them and trying to take them on a plane? It's pretty obvious you got something in your bag.
0: Which, I mean, we talked about this a little bit earlier. It's not that cannonballs are inherently dangerous. They literally are just balls of, I think, lead?
1: Right.
0: I should do some research
1: because
0: here.
1: Because they don't explode, right?
0: They don't explode. You put them in a cannon where you then add gunpowder. And that's why those things go pachoo, where for however far they go. Pachoo. Yeah, so they're not really like exploding things, but they are on the TSA list of no-nos. Mm-hmm. But it turns out that there was a youngster, a minor, who took this from a fort storage thing in Alabama and then put them in paper towels and put them in their grandma's luggage, which does sound like a minor thing to do. So PSA for the TSA, don't try and transport cannonballs in your luggage on an airplane.
1: I mean, and also, like, what was the paper towel going to do? Like, what was that going to protect? And why was he setting up Granny and putting it in her bag?
0: I don't want to get any of this rust on Granny's panties, so I better wrap them in paper towels.
1: Whoa, whoa, whoa.

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1: The Wolf has your ticket hookup. 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
1: You know, we got the official pictures back from Secret Show number 2, and it just got me thinking of how good a time that was. Mm-hmm. And one of my favorite parts, honestly, was I went and got a beer with Drew. And it was, and Drew's our boss, if you don't know. Wait, why are you laughing?
2: Kiss up.
1: Continue. I'm not kissing up. I enjoy Drew's company. Drew is our boss.
2: Why?
1: And we went. I was already at Tulalip. I was like, why not have a drink with the boss? Is that weird?
2: No, it's not weird. It's just you're kissing up. I'm just trying to figure out why would you want to spend more time with the boss than you have to?
1: Well, I mean, for one, if you have a beer with the boss, it's probably going to get paid for by the boss.
2: Fair. I give you that. Yep.
1: Like when I go out with the guys in my band, we had shows this last weekend. It's kind of that whole thing where they're standing in line behind me at the coffee shop, and they're just like, they kind of know I'm gonna be like, hey, I got these guys too.
2: Yeah.
1: Maybe they don't want to hang out with me. No, Drew's a good guy. Free beers. Like, you just don't want to hang out with Drew that much. Like, is getting beers with your boss weird to you?
2: Listen, I like free beers. Don't get me wrong. However, I would probably pay the $5 or $6, let's say even $10 for a craft beer not to hang out with my boss. Why? Oh, here's what I'm trying to understand. And I guess maybe it's good that one of us is a kiss up, but like, I just don't care to hang out with my boss. I feel like my work speaks for itself, and I don't need to go and like schmooze with the boss and grab a beer with him.
1: Up. I don't need to kiss
2: What'd
1: up.
2: What'd you guys talk about?
1: We just talked about everything. He's just checking in. This is going to be a shocker to you, I think, but it's August 3rd. Is it 4th?
2: 4th.
1: 4th. I have not even been doing this job for 3 months.
2: Crazy, right?
1: Isn't that bonkers? We haven't been doing that, I guess.
2: Yeah, we started on May 7th. That was our anniversary.
1: But yeah, so it was just kind of a check-in, feel the pulse, just be like, how you doing? Secret Show's here. And it was great. And are there rules that I should have paid attention to for having beers with the boss?
2: Okay, I don't think there's rules. 253-642-WOLF. Maybe I'm the jerk over here, but I just, listen, like, I see the boss enough. I'm not trying to spend more time with him. Am I a terrible person for giving you grief, Aaron, for hanging out with the boss? Like,
1: yes.
2: I guess, okay. 253-642-WOLF. I mean, again, I guess thank you for kissing up, I guess, a little bit to him and schmoozing, because Lord knows I ain't going to do it. But
1: well, look, I took an hour of his time that you didn't have to hear from him. So are there rules for having beers with the boss? Do you have beers with your boss? I don't know. We kind of have a weird job. But in your job, would you go have beers with your boss? 253-642-WOLF. And are there rules? Like, do you wait for him to order first? Find out what you're doing? Let us know. I can hear

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1: Before the Secret Show number 2, last week on Thursday night, I had a chance to hang out with our boss, Drew, and get some beers, and Ellen is giving me grief over here because I did this. What's your deal?
2: I just think you're a kiss-up. I mean, listen.
1: Well, you're not wrong there, but it wasn't that. That wasn't the reason. I like Drew. I like having a beer with him. There's nothing wrong with having a beer with your boss.
2: I mean, I'm glad one of us is, because Lord knows you couldn't pay me enough to hang out with my boss off the clock. I'm not trying to do that.
1: Would you buy the beers and just not be there? You'd be like, hey, Drew, enjoy these beers and enjoy me not being there.
2: I would rather do that than, spending any time. Again, listen, the guy's fine enough, but he's my boss. I don't want to spend more time with him unless I absolutely have to. And again, why do I got to kiss his butt when you're doing that?
1: I did a great job. Well, I've got a friend here. Let's phone a friend, Julie in Edmonds. Help me out here. What's your thought on this, having a beer with your boss?
3: I think you are totally great. I do not see any reason why you should not be able to sit down and have a beer with your boss and not act like a kiss-up.
1: Exactly. Are there any parameters for having beer with your boss? Like, should I wait for him to order first and see if we're going cocktails, or should I just be myself and hang out with the boss?
3: Oh, I think you should just be yourself. And my thought is, if this guy's a good person, why not sit down on a social atmosphere and enjoy a nice conversation with them?
2: Miss Julie, if Aaron's hanging out with the boss, why do I have to, too? Isn't that just overkill? If he does it for me, then I don't got to do it, right?
3: No, you're wrong. I think that if you are out and he wants to sit down, and you sound like you can't stand the guy. I'm sorry, but I just think it's kind of a nice, relaxing situation to have a beer with them if you're out, socializing.
2: Oh, man.
1: Julie, you bring up a good point. Yeah. I think that Ellen is tipping her hand as far as how much she likes our boss, Drew.
2: It's not that I don't like him. It's that he's my boss. It doesn't matter who it is. I'm not trying to spend more time with my boss. That's all that it comes down
1: all right.
2: to.
1: Well, Julie and Edmonds, thank you so much for backing me up. I appreciate you. Have a great rest of your day.
3: You go, Aaron.
1: Thank you. All right, I've got one more caller here. Drew the boss, how are we doing?
4: Well, hey, morning, employee of the month.
1: Well, yeah, see right there. You get a beer, you get employee of the month. I'm just angling for employee of the year. So have you been listening, Drew? Have you noticed how angry Ellen is that you and I went and hung out?
2: I don't know about angry.
4: Yeah, I know. It sounds like jealousy a little bit. Yeah. I think.
2: Jealousy. Look at you. You went and you got beers with the boss. Now you're having him on the show. Like, what's your angle, Aaron? Like, what do you want? Like, again, Drew, I like you enough. I appreciate you signing my paychecks. Appreciate you. You and I go way back, my friend. But I'm not trying to hang out with you any longer than I have to.
4: Yeah, I think it's fine. I think, guys, here's the difference. Ellen, if you and I go and get drinks together, I know you're going to angle for something and ask for something. Aaron, I know he's just going to want to catch up and have, conversation and move on from there. So,
1: yeah, see, the thing is, Drew knows that we're going to hang out and I'm going to think about ordering a second beer. And all you're going to think about is, like, how can I finish this beer and get out of here? And I got one little piece of information for you, Ellen, that I have withheld.
2: What's the information?
1: Drew invited me.
2: Why did you invite? Hold on. Why you invited Aaron and not me? Why? I'm a lovely person to hang out with. I'm not sure what the problem is here, Drew.
4: Me neither. You know what, Ellen?
2: What?
4: I tell you, let's go grab lunch today.
2: I'll think about it.
4: Oh, for crying out loud.
2: Bye, Drew.

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Thank you so much for listening to us. Hey, coming up next, 10-minute tune. 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Thank you so much for listening to 100.7 The Wolf. 100.7 The Wolf.

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0: 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Today's biggest story deserves a song by Washington's biggest musician. But Aaron Crawford will have to do. This is the 10-Minute Tune with Ellen and Aaron.
1: Aaron Crawford.
2: What's up?
1: We got a little show premiering today. It's called Hard Knocks.
2: Oh, yeah.
1: Featuring the Seattle Seahawks. I think you should write a 10-Minute Tune about that.
2: You know what? I was kind of... Can I be honest here?
1: Yeah, please, always.
2: I was kind of hoping you would make me write about the Seahawks.
1: Now, there's so many different angles you could take. You could take the fact... You could write it to the producers of HBO, the ones that are putting on the show, like, hey, we want you to feature the city and not just the Space Needle. We need you to feature things that are actually Northwest, you know, teriyaki, maybe traffic on 405.
2: Teriyaki should be easy to fit into a song, I think.
1: Don't do the low-hanging fruit. You could write a song to the players themselves. You know what I mean? Like, represent us well. You got cameras on you. No pressure.
2: So not only are you giving me an idea, you're giving me lots of ideas. You're giving me decision fatigue already.
1: I'm going to let you be the professional, which is what you are. All I'm saying is that we got 10 minutes for you to write a tune about the Seahawks starring in Hard Knocks, which premieres today on HBO.
2: All right, I go.
1: You go?
2: I go.
1: You go. Write that song. Write that song and sing it here in 10 minutes again, like we said. Hard Knocks, Seahawks. What else is going on in the show today? Oh, coming up later next hour, your chance to win Hardy tickets with Takedown Taylor. My name is Ellen Taylor. That is Aaron Crawford. This is 100.7 The Wolf and Man. We appreciate you waking up with us. Good morning.

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0: 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Did Aaron Crawford pull off writing a tune in 10 minutes? Let's find out.
1: So dramatic.
2: Yeah, no kidding. I love the drums. Come on. Did I write a song? Who knows?
1: Did you do it?
2: I wrote a song, for sure. If it's awesome or not, well, that's kind of up to you. It's all subjective, I think is the word.
1: Mm-hmm.
2: Whatever reason, I have a hard time describing whether subjective or objective is the word. But it's going to be a song.
1: It's going to be a song about Hard Knocks because the Seahawks, the season is airing tonight at 9 o'clock on HBO.
2: And so. I'm pumped. I'm going to watch that. That is the only reality show I would watch, I think.
1: Of course.
2: At least happily. I did watch The Bachelor. I digress. Let's sing a song.
1: All right, let's sing a song.
2: Nice fade.
1: Oh, that's yeah, good. You like that?
2: You don't know Ellen Taylor's over there running the board for us because Captain Ron's on vacation and yeah. She's doing a smash-up job
1: right
2: now.
1: Oh, thank you. Now your turn. Smash it up, Aaron.

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3: And Jen, and Mom and Dad can hardly wait for school to start again.
4: No, it's not Christmas time in Seattle just yet, but I imagine there are a lot of parents out there feeling the pull of getting ready to have the kids back in school again.
5: Oh, I bet you you're so... I guess let me ask you the question. Are you so happy? Like, the end is near because my friends who have kids are like, my life is taken over by figuring out what to do with these gosh darn kids all summer long.
4: Now, I will do a tip of the cap here. This is a tip of the cap to Carrie because Carrie does definitely have... more of a struggle. Yeah, my wife. More of a struggle than I do because obviously I come in here every day. And then a lot of weekends I'm gone for shows. Mm-hmm. So Carrie is the ringleader of the Barnum and Bailey circus. She is the one who is trying to entertain those kids, make sure that they're doing something wholesome rather than rotting their brains watching TV.
5: Right, right.
4: Okay, so I get all of these things. So Carrie is really feeling this, but... I bet parents out there, you're feeling the light at the end of the tunnel. You've been trying to entertain them, vacation Bible school, summer camps, doing all these things, going to the lake. And now with the smoke from the wildfires rolling in, it's become even more claustrophobic because now you can't even say go outside and play.
5: Unless, right.
4: You know, because you got to make sure their little lungs are taken care of.
5: You're so close to getting back into school, but yeah. You've had a good chunk of summer going. Is there like a peak and a pit for the summer for you?
4: Yeah, I think for us, if I'm looking back at it... There's still some things on our checkoff list, but right now I think it was 4th of July was kind of the peak for us.
5: Yeah, why
4: was
5: that?
4: We had such a fun time. We got to go and do, I do shows on that side, so we did over there, we do a few. We went to Grand Coulee. So it's like a rondo, and then we went to Grand Coulee Dam and did a show there where they have like the laser show on the water, on the dam, if you've never seen that. That's pretty cool. So we got to do all those cool things and they love staying in hotels and Airbnbs. They go and explore like every corner and everything. I'm like, hey, careful. There's some things you shouldn't be into. So that,
5: right.
4: That was kind of the peak, I will say.
5: Mm-hmm.
4: The pit is just when they are fighting inside and they're stuck. And again, I know that Carrie, my wife, feels the brunt of this most of the time. She said the other day, she's like, you guys have got to get out of this room. If you can be quiet in this room, fine. If not, get out. And I'm like, oh, Mom is ready for school.
5: You know Mom is mad when she doesn't open her mouth when she talks. She talks to her

0: teeth like this. You know what I'm talking about?
1: Yeah, yeah, exactly.
0: I think that's universal mom language.
1: Yeah, so 253-642-WOLF, this is definitely a universal feeling. When I come home from work and Carrie just has that glazed over look, I'm like, oh, we gotta get these kids back to school. What was your peak and your pit of this summer? Or maybe it's something you're looking forward to before school starts again. 253-642-WOLF.

Stefan is your idea of cardio, then you're in the right place. 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

0: Walt start with Ellen and Aaron.
1: I'm definitely feeling the summer struggle as summer does come to an end and the kids are getting ready to go to school where you didn't fit everything in, you didn't get all the vacations in. There's a little bit of anxiety there.
2: Is there a little bit of like moms are so excited to, you know, the light is at the end of the tunnel, like, you know, kids are going to go back to school and I don't have to fill these days with something to do with the kids?
1: There's that, but there's also kind of the mom guilt, which I'll jump on board with, of we didn't accomplish everything we wanted to. We didn't take the vacations we wanted to. We missed out.
2: Everything is go, go, go, go, go, go, go. I've noticed when you have kids, right? I don't have kids. Aaron, you've got kids. A lot of my friends have kids. Like, just, there's always something to do, and I got a solution for you.
1: Okay, hit me, please.
2: Got a solution. There's a new travel trend. It's called a plop vacation. P-L-O-P. Plop.
1: You enunciated that very well.
2: Plop.
1: Plop. P-L-O-P.
2: Plop. It's a plop vacation.
1: Okay, what does that mean?
2: Instead of like cramming your trip full of sightseeing, excursions, you just plop down on a beach. You grab your stuff, right?
1: Okay.
2: You grab a chair, you go to the beach, and you just plop. And I guess people are doing this, single people, couples, I don't know. Pack a bag with everything your family needs for the day. Enjoy not having to carry it all over the city. You just take your stuff and you plop it on the beach.
1: I wish it were that simple. At least for our family, I will speak from our experience. There is no optimism so great as a parent who brings a chair to the beach.
2: Why is that?
1: You will not use that thing. You might as well leave it in the car. And then you take everything and pack it into that wagon. You pack the snacks. Carrie, thank you. You pack the lunches. Carrie, thank you. Mm-hmm. You pack the sunscreen. Again, you get the drill. Carrie, thank you. Right? You're just having to play chess while everyone else plays checkers and runs around. I mean, the last time I went to the beach, I loved it. It was great. I sat in the chair for maybe like 3 minutes because we were literally digging a reservoir into the beach for the water to come into so they could sit in a water chair. We were kicking up sand dollars.
2: I'm exhausted.
1: We were hiking into these little structures that were built with driftwood.
2: Nowhere
1: in there was plop any part of that vacation.
2: There was no relaxing. There was no nothing. So my question is then, when do parents get to plop? Is it when kids go back to school?
1: Yeah, you know, there is that bit of the window for sure when they go back. And our schedule, luckily, is a little bit shifted or whatever. So we'll get home in time. We get some alone time and hang out together. Okay, take that as you will. Whatever.
2: Before they come home from school, mom and dad are going to get some bonding time.
1: Yeah, I was more thinking, you know, watch a TV show.
2: Yeah.
1: Maybe a back rub.
2: Is it time for school to start yet? So soon.
1: So close.

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253-642-WOLF. Hardy's coming to the Washington State Fair. You want to go? I'll get you tickets. Just come play Takedown Taylor against Ellen Taylor right now. Give her some losses, 10 easy questions. 253-642-WOLF right now.

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1: All right, time for Takedown Taylor. Twice a day, my favorite part of the day.
2: Mine too,
1: really,
2: when I win.
1: Really, I mean, you're sitting at 33-12 right now. You lost earlier today at the 650
2: Ooh,
1: edition.
2: Why do you got to bring that up?
1: Because now we're at the 850 edition. There's a chance for you to redeem yourself, but I hope not. So we're going to have a little contest here between, let's see, we got Tabitha and Bremerton. Tabitha, good morning.
3: Good morning.
1: Oh, that sounds confident. I like this. On the line is the chance to win some Hardy tickets.
2: Tabitha, you sound so sweet. I'm going to feel so bad when I kick your booty.
3: Oh, my God. Don't do it.
2: Be gentle. All right, I'm out of here.
1: All right. Let's go over the rules real fast before we get going, Tabitha. So there are 10 questions I'm going to ask you. You're going to answer all of them with the letter P, as in probably. All right. So you're going to answer those questions. You have 30 seconds. No repeat answers, please. You can pass if you like, but there are only 10, so you might be right back at the top. Get more right than Ellen, you win. A tie does go to Ellen because, you know, just because. So are you ready? Do you have any questions for me?
3: No, I'm ready.
1: All right. Letter P, as in probably. Name an appetizer.
3: Pretzel.
1: Something in the fridge.
3: Pickle.
1: Someone who wears a uniform.
3: A police officer.
1: Something with a tail.
3: Pig.
1: Something you find in a garden.
3: Potatoes.
1: Frozen food aisle item.
3: Pass.
1: Type of exercise.
3: Push up.
1: Something you'd see at the beach.
3: Oh.
1: Okay, let's see here. That was really good, actually, Tabitha. I don't know if you were nervous, but it did not show because you killed it. 1, 2, 3, 4, 5, 6 correct answers in 30 seconds. That is a solid score. You should be proud of yourself. As she re-enters the ring, ladies and gentlemen, please do not give it up for Miss Ellen Taylor.
2: Hey,
1: you don't need any giving up. You have all the give up you need.
2: Oh, yeah. Listen
1: Self-confidence pouring out of every pore.
2: Ooh-wee.
1: Here it is. She's back. All right, you've got to beat 6, Ellen. Can you do 6?
2: I sure as heck am going to try.
1: All right, are you ready?
2: I'm ready.
1: The letter as P, as in probably not going to win.
2: Okay, thanks, Aaron.
1: You're welcome.
2: Yeah.
1: You could understand why I want Tabitha to win, right?
2: Yeah. Okay. Just get to it. The pressure is getting to me.
1: All right,
2: P,
1: here we
2: pressure.
1: Go. Please, with the letter P, name an appetizer.
2: Poppers. Jalapeno poppers.
1: Okay, something in the fridge.
2: Pepperoni.
1: Someone who wears a uniform.
2: Police officer.
1: Something with a tail.
2: Penguin.
1: Something you'd find in a garden.
2: A pepper?
1: Frozen food aisle item.
2: Pretzels.
1: Okay.
2: The frozen pretzels.
1: Type of exercise.
2: Pilates.
1: Yeah. Okay.
2: Oh. What was it? That was close.
1: It was close. You said peppers. Peppers and poppers are different answers. Okay, I got you.
2: Yeah,
1: 1, 2, 3, 4, 5, 6. That's a tie.
2: Oh.
1: Tabitha, I'm sorry. A tie does go to the runner, I guess.
3: Oh, my God.
1: It is a runner. But, hey, you know what? I really still want to give you those Hardy tickets, so you're still going to Hardy at the Washington State Fair September 24th, all right?
2: Nice job.
3: You made my day. You made my year. That's awesome.
1: We made her year. That's amazing. She lost, and it still made her year. Thank you for calling, Tabitha. We appreciate you.
3: Thank you.
1: Way to go, Ellen.

0: everything people are talking about. No doom scrolling required. Ellen and Aaron's Big Three. Number one.
1: For the first time in history, the top five spots on the Billboard charts are country music songs.
2: I love it. About time.
1: Isn't that great? All right, you've got Choosing Texas, obvi. Bend By Now, which is a Morgan Wallen song. Can't Love You Anymore, which is an Ella Langley and a Morgan Wallen song. And then you got I Knew It, I Knew You by Taylor Swift. And then Boston by Stella Lefty. What a crew. What a crowd. Way to go, country.
0: Number two.
3: Authorities in Spokane have arrested a man in connection with the Old Trails fire. He's 37 years old. He's being held on $1 million bond. He has no history of arson, but he does have a felony conviction for manslaughter. He killed his dad. He shot him after the two argued over doing dishes. It sounds like a what are you kidding me story, but no, it's real.
1: That sounds like that person is not a mentally healthy person. I want to be careful how I say those things, right? But it seems like that maybe that person should not have access to things that... There's so much destruction that has happened from this. It just bums me out that that person might still be on the loose to make this happen.
3: They're definitely in custody
1: now.
3: The loose. Yeah,
1: not anymore, but like prior to that. That's a bummer.
3: 640 structures have been destroyed since igniting, gosh, on the first of the month. So 3 days, 4 days. The majority of the evacuations, of course, in the Spokane area are happening because of this fire. Over 60,000 people have been displaced, which is wild.
0: Number three.
1: If I were to steal some cannonballs from a fort in Alabama, I don't think I would put them in the luggage carry-on of my grandma to get them home.
3: If anything, that's really heavy for grandma to carry on.
1: But that's what a man did in Alabama, and so he's in trouble because I know what you're thinking out there right now is the same thing that I thought when I read this story, that cannonballs are not inherently dangerous. It's just like metal music. It's not inherently bad. But usually a cannonball you place into a cannon, throw some gunpowder, there's the bad part, and then they go patoo.
3: Well, right, because the ball itself doesn't go kaplow.
1: No, it's literally like a shot put. And I'm surprised this person didn't be like, no, these are just old shot put balls. But no, these are cannonballs. Apparently there's some markings on them. They're from the Civil War, so I get why the theft. But yeah, this person, this miner, wrapped them in paper towels, put them in their grandma's carry-on luggage. I'm just guessing that this person is like, hey, grandma, don't grab your luggage. I got that for you. It looks kind of heavy. I got it just lugging this through the airport. I don't know. Weird story. Sounds like a Florida thing, but no, it was in Alabama.
3: Yeah, and luckily they made it on the flight. Did they? Maybe? Do we know?
1: I don't think so. I think TSA got them before they got on the flight. You're doing a great job, TSA.
3: Nice.

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1: If I'm going to be late to work, you will find out that I'm late to work precisely 1 minute after I was supposed to be on time. If I'm coming into work and say we start at 6, we're here before that, just so you know. We got stuff to do.
2: Most times. We do start at 6. I was not here at 6 last week, but yeah.
1: Sake of argument, say we show up at 6 o'clock. 6:01 is when I'm like, hey, I'm going to be late. Now, I think that's how you should operate, because I don't need to tell you that I'm going to be late until I am late. I don't need you stressing out or hating me more or judging me.
2: You already know that you're going to be late, though. So,
1: of course,
2: don't you think that there's maybe some, I don't know, politeness that comes along with saying, like, hey, heads up, I'm going to be late. The reason why I don't do that is because I'm always late, and that will get very annoying. Like, I think it's gotten to the point where people are just expecting me to be late, right? But if you know you're going to be late, common decency would be like, hey, just a heads up, I'm going to be late. You don't subscribe to that theory.
1: No, behind curtain number 3, there is a third option. And my bass player, Jess, if you're listening, I love you. He prescribes to this option, which is don't even tell me that you're going to be late. You just show up whenever you want to show up.
2: And then apologize afterwards?
1: No. He jumped in the van. And he was like 18 minutes late. I literally texted him. I was like, hey, man, I'm about to leave. And he's like, no, I'm coming. Opens the door of the van at 1:18. And I was like, hey, man. He's like, hey, let's go get some lunch. So that's door number 3.
2: Pretending like everything was fine.
1: Pretending like nothing's wrong. We just show up late and it's okay. So mine is, I'm going to text you at 6:01. Ellen's is, I'm going to text you at 5:45.
2: Well, forget me, because again, I'm always late. I'm just not going to prepare you. I mean, just know that. But so I guess the question is what? Like, do you tell someone you're going to be late before or after you're going to be late?
1: Yeah, that's my question. 253-642-WOLF. Because why would I want to stress you out to tell you that I'm going to be late? I'll just be late when I'm late.
2: And then tell you about it then?
1: But what do you do? 253-642-WOLF.

0: Midwest mornings start with Ellen and Aaron, 100.7 The Wolf.
1: You know what I'm not going to ever be late to? And I say this as someone who is late to literally everything.
2: Oh, please do tell, because I would like to know this event.
1: I am not going to be late to cashing in my Powerball ticket if I were to ever win it. You know what? There was a drawing last night for $748 million. And I'm starting to sound like a broken record because nobody won it.
2: Nobody won, but here's the deal is you didn't even buy a ticket, did you?
1: No, because I had a feeling that no one was going to win, and I wanted, like, $748 million. Like, I needed it to go up a little bit more.
2: Smart. I like that. And then you've said before, including earlier this week, that my words have power.
1: They do. Oh, they do.
2: And I'm just going to say, Ellen, to win, you have to play.
1: Yes.
2: So if you play...
1: Yeah?
2: There's a chance you could win.
1: Well, I know there's a chance, but Aaron, say it with some gusto. Say, like, Ellen, you will win.
2: I really didn't commit to that at all.
1: No, because you committed to, Ellen, your car will get towed if you park it here when we were at Megan Maroney. And sure as you know what, guess what happened? My car got towed. So can you say you will win the Powerball with that same confidence that you said about my car getting towed?
2: I will say this on record. Because this is always on record here with these microphones.
1: Yep.
2: When you buy a ticket and when you win, you'll split it with me.
1: So no one... Oh, okay. All right.
2: There it is. That took a minute to plinko down that brain, didn't it?
1: No one... The last time the Powerball jackpot was won was Christmas Eve. That was the last time it won.
2: Okay.
1: Yeah. So that one got up to $1.8 billion. And so
2: Billion? Oh, my gosh.
1: Billion. And so now that the UK is also playing in Powerball, this jackpot number gets higher. So the next drawing for Powerball is August 5th, which is tomorrow at 8 o'clock. So we are going to play.
2: I did some quick Googling to find out when you go buy your ticket, what odds we are looking at. When you go buy your ticket, what odds you and I are looking at.
1: Yeah,
2: right?
1: Okay.
2: So you have a chance of winning the Powerball jackpot. It's 1 in 292,201,300. Buy your ticket, what odds you and I are looking at.
1: Yeah,
2: right?
1: Okay.
2: So you have a chance of winning the Powerball jackpot. It's 1 in 292,201,338.
1: So you're saying there's a chance.
2: Well, the overall odds of winning any prize is 1 in 25.
1: We're close.

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0: the Wolf.
1: I honestly don't understand how it has taken this long, but they're just now considering closing Broadway in Nashville to vehicle traffic.
2: Oh.
1: Now, if you've never been to Nashville or it's been a while, so you've got these bars that are lining the street, both sides, right? And then they have the crosswalks in the middle. They're like the X crosswalks. It's an all-way when the lights go.
2: Yep.
1: But there was just an accident where, yet again, pedestrians were involved, and unfortunately, some of them passed away.
2: Oh,
1: there are injuries.
2: No.
1: And they're finally like, hey, it's time to close down this street. Now, again, if you haven't been there, it's kind of like when you go to Pike Place here and they finally close down that cobblestone road, and you're like, it's about time. No vehicle should be going through here.
2: Well, there's a lot of tourists in that area, right? And a lot of people who are just oblivious. They're taking photos. They're not paying attention. And then, again, in Nashville, I've been one time, but on Broadway, that is where the parties are happening. So now, not only are you not paying attention, you're distracted, you've probably had a little bit too much to drink as well.
1: Probably, allegedly.
2: I'm
1: using air quotes here in the studio. But also, on top of that, you've got international tourists as well. And I think one of the victims of this most recent thing was Australian, which maybe, I mean, they drive on the wrong side of the road, all these things. It's just insane to me that this road is not closed. Like you said, you've got drunk people spilling out of bars.
2: Yeah.
1: You've got people on pedicabs, bachelorette parties. They're all going crazier. They're not looking out for a truck barreling down a major thoroughfare.
2: Well, I mean, no truck should be barreling down anywhere where there's pedestrians.
1: That is true.
2: But interesting. So you're saying that they're thinking about this, or it is done?
1: Yeah, I think this most recent tragedy is one that I've seen a couple articles

0: come out, and there's the city council members in Nashville are saying, hey, I think it's time. And even wasn't there, there was a country artist most recently who, he was driving on Broadway, and they found out he was not at fault, right? But he ended up hitting and killing a grandma. Yeah, and he's, again, cleared of everything, all wrongdoing.
1: Sure. Good
0: to go.
1: It was an accident.
0: Yes, a true accident, but that can't happen if you can't just drive on the street, which is what they should do.
1: As someone who's been to Nashville more times than I have, does that change your experience of Broadway when you're there?
0: It would make it 1,000 times better.
1: Mm.
0: Yeah, you could just like go across the street because you're always trying to wait for cars to go from one side. Now, my favorite, one of the texters actually earlier was saying they're going to Nashville this week, and they called the text and said, hey, Aaron, where should I go?
1: Yeah.
0: And my favorite is Robert's Western Wear. Now, it's an old school one. You get a fried bologna sandwich, a beer, and a moon pie for like $7.
1: Oh, love
0: that. Great. And you listen to like the old music. Now, if I could just go from there and just hop directly across the street to like Alan Jackson's bar or like Al Dean's bar or whatever, and I could just kind of ping pong down the street, that'd be way better.
1: Got it.
0: I mean, maybe even put a cover over the whole thing to make it weather non-dependent. I don't know how to say that properly.
1: Like a mall type of situation?
0: Well, no, like they've got in Fremont in Las Vegas. Have you been there?
1: Yes.
0: Yeah, so they've got that cover. They zip line down the thing, and it's all like, hey, we can do this whenever. If it's raining, snow, and it doesn't matter. It would make it way better. In my opinion, I know I've got no say in this. No one's going to listen to me, as they shouldn't. But man, close that thing to cars.
1: What I'm hearing is that Aaron is positioning for mayor of Tennessee, mayor of Nashville, of which he doesn't live. But I like your ideas, my friend.
0: You're not wrong, but I would maybe go for the mayor of Enumclaw instead.
1: Let's
0: that is kind of
1: there.
0: On my docket. We'll start the campaign right now.
1: Okay, that's good to know. Good to know. Well, thank you for joining us here, mayor of Enumclaw, Aaron Crawford. Appreciate you.
0: It's been a day. 100.7 The Wolf.

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this and it blew my mind. When Dirty Dancing came out in 1987, it was about the summer of 1963. And if Dirty Dancing came out today in 2026, it would be about the summer of 2002. My brain is broken.

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1: MySpace is making a comeback, and no, I'm not kidding. The owners of the once very popular social media platform, brothers Tim and Chris Vanderhook, announced plans to relaunch MySpace with a new vision. The brothers said they want to create a platform that feels different from current social media platforms, which many users complain are too focused on algorithms and are designed to encourage endless scrolling. It is so wild to me that like everything from 2006 is so popular right now. I'm very much for this. I say, okay, bring back MySpace, but only if I get to have my old profile back. Like, I want to go in there and see what was going on. A little trip down memory lane. I just think it would be so much fun. I also do believe that managing a top eight on MySpace, that is really going to ruffle some Gen Z feathers. I don't know if they can handle that.
2: Well, I caught my wife with another man, and it cost me $99.

We had some visitors here in the studio today while I've got my dog Gus here, my golden retriever, and they were like, oh my God, I've got the Gus hair in my mouth. And I was like, welcome to my life. This shedding situation, I cannot control it.

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realized last night that my need to find a hair tie grows the longer I look for it. And ladies, you know what I'm talking about. I mean, the first few seconds, you're like, oh, I kind of want my hair up. 60 seconds later, you're like, if I don't put my hair up, I'm going.

0: Murphy and Company.
1: There is a headline this week about a man who stole $17,000 worth of Little Debbie's snacks. And whenever this happens, I get so frustrated because we do not get enough information. Like, someone will steal 12 tons of Kit Kat bars, and that's the last you ever hear of it. Meanwhile, I've got a lot of questions, starting with why? What was the plan? Is there a black market for this kind of thing? Like, what are you supposed to do with 12 tons of Kit Kat bars? It just feels like, for as often as this happens, there's gotta be more to the story, right? Like, if you're gonna steal something of that volume, a truckload, why not steal one full of money? Like, Little Debbie's? What do they know that we don't know? We're not asking the right questions here. This is what we need a Netflix documentary on.

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And with town names like Nooksack, Chuckanut, Squim, and Puyallup, he's going to fit right in up here. 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
1: So I started a tradition last summer of painting my front door a new color every year. Last year it was white. I painted it this really beautiful green. And this year I decided I wanted this really pretty, like, taupey purple, which sounds easy enough. But if you've ever painted anything in your house purple, you know it is such a difficult color to get right. Like, you go too deep purple and it's giving Barney. You go too light and it's like an Easter basket. And I'm not proud of this, but it took me 4 tries. 4 different quarts of paint to get it right. I got one that feels pretty close to what I wanted, and I think I'm gonna leave it. Mostly because I don't think that I can handle another humiliating trip to the paint store. You can see it right now on Instagram @KatieNeal.

0: 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And don't forget to unmute yourself before you start talking. 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

And wait until you hear this baby's name. It is Rocker Tommy Light McCollum. And that is a name. Like, is it possible to be afraid of a baby? Now, Parker's firstborn is named Major. So, like, the second baby's name had to be just as powerful as that. But Major and Rocker? These kids sound like they're about to put in 12 hours on a cattle farm, then beat up a biker gang while saving a baby from a burning building. I'm just very curious, like, what else was on their list of bad baby names?

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And ladies, you know what I'm talking about. I mean, the first few seconds, you're like, oh, I kind of want my hair up. 60 seconds later, you're like, if I don't put my hair up, I'm going to die.

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did Brandon Lake think the first time that he got to meet and sing with Jordan Davis? 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
1: Brandon Lake is here this week hanging out with us, and I wanted to talk to you about something that you got to do a few months back with Jordan Davis when you brought him out on stage to sing Buy Dirt with you.
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1: What did you think the first time that you got to meet Jordan?
3: You know, it was very intimidating when I first met him. I was like, dude, what, how, you're 6'8 or something?
1: He's so tall.
3: He's so tall. And but he's a big teddy bear, and he's just, he's an absolute sweetheart. And I think that's what's blown me away is, like, you know, meeting guys that I look up to that are doing the thing, and them being like, oh, dude, I, you know, or even getting nervous around me. And I'm like, what?
1: Yeah.
3: You know, like, hey, you want to do a song with me? Like, I feel like that's just something only God can orchestrate. And so everyone that I have met has been so, so kind. And it's just happened so organically. And so.
1: So meant to be.
3: Yeah.
1: In every way.
3: Yeah.
1: And Jordan was just so excited about potentially writing a song with you. And I can't wait to hear what comes from that. Brandon Lake is here hanging out with us on the Superstar Power Hour. On the way, he's going to talk about how he got into music, and we'll play you a song that he wrote with Lainey Wilson called The Jesus I Know. Stick around. I can't.

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Lake is a massive Christian artist who is now crossing over into the world of country music. And we're going to talk about how he got into music in general coming up in just a few on the Superstar Power Hour.

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1: We've got a very special guest hanging out with us this week on the Superstar Power Hour. Brandon Lake is here. Now, you are a very big deal in the world of Christian music. You have dabbled a lot in the realm of country music now, kind of crossing over both genres. Talk a little bit about how you got into music, because your parents, they started a church in Myrtle Beach, and I think that's where things kind of started for you, right?
2: Like a lot of people's stories, you know, we needed somebody to sing at church, and so I got begged to sing. Sang once. Hated it, felt
1: really
2: naked in front of everybody. I hated it. I was like, I'll never do this again. Then they kept egging me on, finally did it again, and it was quickly after that that I watched this thing happen that I'm still addicted to now, and it's why I've stayed in it, is just when people connect with a song, especially a song that's like bigger than them and gives them hope, gives them faith to keep going. And I got addicted to that, and which I would say I think I found my calling. You know, it's like, this is what I was made to do. And so I'm a sponge. I just began to learn from anyone and everyone around me. And, you know, I grew up on Christian music, but I come home from school and listen to CMT or watch CMT.
1: Yeah.
2: And so I'm kind of this product of Christian music and country music, which I've come to know more than ever is really, it's not a leap, a big leap across, you know, from Christian to country. There's so many similar, same value systems, you know? And so that's where I've kind of, I guess I'm trying to fast forward years and years. I've been doing this a long time, but I might be new to a lot of people in the country space. I've grown up on it, but my only context for writing songs was church, to try songs out. And so I did that for the longest time and just found a lot of success. And God took those songs all across the globe.
1: That's amazing. And you've got to cross paths now with so many incredible country artists like Lainey Wilson. I'm going to play the song that the two of you did together. This is Brandon Lake with Lainey Wilson. It's the Jesus I Know on the Superstar Power Hour.
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Did you know that Brandon Lake has written a song with Hardy? 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

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My name is Coop. We're buddies. If we're not buddies on social media, then are we really friends? 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

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This is 100.7 The Wolf, Seattle's number one for

I sent my wife a video yesterday. I texted it to her. It's 8 seconds long, by the way. She's furious. I posted that exact video on my Instagram. You see if she has a right to be mad. @CoopRadioShow on the gram.

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0: Marilyn, what were you? You were telling me you had a blast at the John Party Secret Show, right?
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0: I mean, listen, anytime you have John Party in town, it's going to be a jam and a half. Pictures and videos, they're all up on Instagram if you haven't done it yet. That's Seattle Wolf.

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0: That's Wolfpack surviving. 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

I was thinking about this the other day. Martha Stewart turns 85 today. 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She's been Wall Street, catering, publishing, television, America's first self-made female billionaire, 5 months in prison, rebuilding her career by being friends with Snoop Dogg. Like, Martha Stewart might be the GOAT.

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